0: colossal. The kid got art, he got bottle. Hustle every day, the throttle. I put down and I'm pounding the road as I grow up and implode as I pray. I say every day, show my faith that I'm here. For the path has been cleared, see the tears that are smeared on the mic as I focus on life for the day. There's a hope that's engrossed in the rays, and we pray.
1: I don't believe in magic, the young boy said. The old man looked back and smiled and said, What did I tell you? Peace. Peace is a choice. You will, when you see her, stay close to me.
0: Yeah, life moving at a stunning pace. Sacrifice an ounce, so in the future there'll be love and space.

0: Okay, we have run out of time today for the Asia and Claire Simone's Catch a Vibe show. But you know what I'm going to say? You can download the show and listen again at your pleasure. And don't forget, please do share the link. Share our show with all of your friends and people you don't like.
1: Yeah, more to pay me as a punishment.
0: Anyway, no. To enhance their lives.
1: Is it?
0: Yes, absolutely. So hopefully you enjoyed that. Same place, same time next week, wherever that might be for you. Have a good week ahead, everybody. Love and light from me, and goodbye
1: from me.
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Yo. Sorry about that. Something plugged in the wrong hole. Okay, Lewis Copeland, Electric Light Radio. On a pre-recorded, I have to pre-record this one. A few gremlins in the studio, but yeah, trying something new out. Pre-recorded. For the 30th of December, the end of year show, Groovy Muesli, to be broadcast at 8 o'clock. On the 30th, and then several times afterwards. I've just gone through and picked all my favourite tunes from this year, basically. And there's too many, but I'll cram in as many as I can. It's actually going to be a lot housey. I was thinking of doing a down-tempo-y one, because there's enough of that. Because it's Friday night. Maybe I'll do that for a Sunday, but for a Friday night, it's going to be mostly house. But we'd start off a bit strange and different, just to begin with. Okay, hope you're all well, and enjoying your happy holidays. Okay, whoop whoop.

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0: Hey, fellas, there's a guy here wants us to make a record.
1: What's that? You know, that's where you go to a studio with microphones and you sing and they put you on a nice round piece of plastic.
2: I don't want to be on any piece of plastic, whether it's nice or not.
0: But, Curly Joe, you can make a lot of money that way.
1: So put me on a piece of plastic, then.

0: as Kuma and Nut the Great, taken from Honey and Something, Honey and Grooves, I think. And before that, we kicked off with Catalyst, Adrian Young and Ali Sheed Mohammed, Summer Solstice. Okie dokie, right. Two for two now. I'm going to play, I'll tell you afterwards. Hope you're all enjoying yourselves and having a groovy time. Right, let's play one of these.
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lion a rocking. We say lion, lion. 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We say lion, lion. 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We say lion, lion. We say lion, lion.

0: Strange but Wonderful, Theon Cross and Wings, and before that Tyron, Isaac Stewart and Anderson. Believe it or not, the radio edit. I don't think I've got any other edits. I'd love to hear the other ones. Okay, two more before we get into mixy territory. Okie dokie.
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0: That's Wenable and Dr. Marcuse, the Strange Heat dub. And before that, we had Tyron, Keihatu, and OK Dan taking off Left Too Early. And Left Too Early is a great EP. It's basically every track, like I said, I can't really play everything. I haven't got enough time. Anyway, this one we're going to be focusing more on the up-tempo. Well, start with down-tempo, housey stuff, and then get a bit more up-tempo. And Groovy Muesli, just to clarify, people say, oh, this is from this year. Is what I've come across this year and played in the show. So that's what it is. It's what I've seen, my perception of new music, because it could be 15 years old and it sounds like it was made yesterday. Okay, right, let's play one of these and get into it. I'll update you probably before the top of the hour and then just before the end. And hopefully this will go okay. Okay, whoop whoop.
1: Lion are rocking, Mr. Lion, Lion, Mr. Lion, Lion, Mr. Lion, Lion, right on there we say Lion, Lion.

0: quick, but we'll be before the top of the hour. In the background, Groove Man Spot, Do the Dance.
1: Tune.
0: Before that, Beaming Jointly with Delight, Seven Dimensions. And a track that just said to me, Sunset Boulevard Remix before that. And we kicked off this part of the mix by Toy Toy and Tahin. Okay, I'm going to go back to the mix. I'll see you at the end of this. We're going to get housey now.

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0: party of politicians on the evidence available to us. I trust it.
1: Testing 1, 2. Yes, we are working. Telescoping Electric Line Radio. For this coming Friday.
0: It is essential that people remain in ignorance.
1: Friday the 15th of November.
0: In the truth of their lives. What surrounds us, therefore?
1: 2 hours of music, groovy music for the next 2 hours. Doing it in the usual manner for the first hour. And then getting deep in the mix for hour two. Okay, whoop yourselves. I'll pick up Herb, Asia, Jeff, Claire, DJ Challenger, all crew. Okay, whoop yourselves.

0: Maiki Miami and a track called The Light, and before they had Lao Ru, taken off the album Cabana, and a track called Ensalade. Okay, right, two in a row from a band which I think are fantastic. I'll tell you afterwards. Woo woo.
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0: Caribbean Jazz Ensemble, and that is Spirit's Dance parts 1 and 2, and before that I Am the Black Gold of the Sun, Vershun, of course. Okay, another 2 in 2 coming up next. Right, what do I do? This, I think. Yes.
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0: That's Citrus Sun taken off the album Anaconda. And that track is, sorry, Anaconga, not Anaconda. Anaconga as in the drum. That track's called Mystic Brew. I was going to say Bistic Brew, but Mystic Brew. And the track before that was called Down for the Third Time. Groovy stuff. Right, let's have another couple as we're heading into the second half of the first half, if that makes sense.
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0: Hey, fellas, there's a guy here wants us to make a record.
1: What's that? You know, that's where you go to a studio with microphones and you sing and they put you on a nice round piece of plastic.
2: I don't want to be on any piece of plastic, whether it's nice or not.
0: But, Curly Joe, you can make a lot of money that way.
1: So put me on a piece of plastic, then.

0: That's Antonio Nieves and Fort Apache featuring Hamilton D. Hollander. And before that we had Special Feelings and what's the track called? Oh yeah, Curbside Finds. Okie dokie, right, let's fit a few more in. How long we got? Still got another 14 minutes of this first hour. So let's kick it off with one of these. Whoop, whoop.
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0: Don't know what those tracks are, who they're by, because they didn't copy. I can tell you, this is called Everything Starts Here. And I'm going to try and fit in a track called Homewood just before the top of the hour. Try and get a couple of minutes of that. And before Everything Starts Here, we had Phineas Newport Jr. and Manteca. See you for the house mix in part two.
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1: Okay, part two, the 15th of November, Into the House, Friday night. And we're going to have it tonight. Right, where do I go? It is 9 o'clock in the UK. Did I say 15th of November? Well, I have now. Right, let's have it. Hour in the mix. Whoop, whoop.
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Okay. Hope you enjoyed that. Two more, the one coming in and one more after that. And it is classic time. Gonna go out with a bang. Have a great weekend. I'll see you all next Friday. Don't forget DJ Challenger in the morning, Saturday and Sunday morning. And Catch a Vibe, of course, every Sunday, 7 till 9. And Challenger during the week. Okay, well, with yourselves, have a great weekend.

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I trusted not in truth, but in power, and in the maintenance of that power.

Good evening, Lewis Copeland, Electric Line Radio. This is Friday, the 7th of June, 7th of the 6th, 2024. And I've got a night off. So why am I here? Well, Uncle Herb T's in the house. Well, he's somewhere. He's not actually in the room at the moment, but he should be soon. He's going to take you for the groovy music this evening. Uncle Herb T live on holiday from Canada. Actually, he goes on holiday to Canada and stays there for years. He's actually from here. Anyway, next up will be Herb T. Yo, I'll be in the chat room very soon. Whoop whoop yourselves.

0: A good evening. Do not attempt to adjust your radio. There is nothing wrong. We have taken control as to bring you this special show. We will return it to you as soon as you are grooving. 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
1: 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So kick back, dig, while we do it to you in your eardrums. For me, I'm known as Lollipop Man. Hey, I'm just a-

Herb in the house. Been a very long time. I'm back trying to take control of things. Come and join us for the next 2 hours of funky stuff and disturbing dance music. It's very nice to be back here at Studio A, top of the hilltop. Listen and enjoy. Welcome along. Thank you for listening. Hope you're very well this Friday evening.

depends on me. A big, big hello to Asia in the chat room, and of course Jazzy Jeff, suppliers of the beats in the background. So lovely to be able to go live and say hello to everybody. So.

Sounds of Resolution 88. I hope you're enjoying the music. A track called Pitching Up. Pitching up and pulling out of the top of the hour. It's my house.

I better close the windows, the birds are twittering away merrily. The summer has begun. I hope you're having a pleasant evening or a pleasant afternoon, and look forward to a great weekend.

Hello to the mystery listeners, wherever you are, if you're in North America, or if you're on the other side of the equator, or if you're in lovely England, as the sun sets, twilight's last gleaming is not quite here, but it's a very nice night, pleasant weather. The summer is about to knock on our door, hopefully. No rain, can't complain, that is the end of your weather report. Thank you so much for listening. Herb T in the hot seat. It's been a while since I've been in Studio One at the Hilltop with the red light on. So I'm a bit rusty, but I'm having a lovely time. I hope you're enjoying the music too. All the best to you. Thank you so much for listening. Electric Lion Radio has been on for a very long time, and we appreciate the support. We appreciate our friends in the chat room. Thank you, AJ. Thank you, Jeff. Thank you.

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We had a technical moment, as you do when you're not paying attention when you should be. If you're enjoying the music, sorry about that. Skippy, skippy. Okay, we're back.

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I'm learning on the spot here. Yeah. I'm doing my apprenticeship around the studio for the umpteenth time. Always changing. Anyway, sorry about the noise.

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It's been so much fun. Thanks for listening. Got the last one for you. I think the world needs some love. So here we go.

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our chemicals of surprise, our sex of heat and suspense, invisible eyes in arenas of dexterity, in arenas of the physical arenas of intimate technology, as blushing heat, as the sharp leaf of cane.

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How old are you today? 18? Are you 18 today? I tell you what, check the date today, okay? 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

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With DJ Challenger, your Jamaican DJ. 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

Before you start a new day, say these three things to God. 1. Dear God, today I woke up and I just want to say thank you. Thank you for my family, for the lessons you've taught me, and the opportunities you've given me. Thank you for the gift of life, and for walking with me through every high and every low. 2. Sometimes, Lord, I worry too much about failure, about the unknown, about what comes next. But you remind me that I am never alone. Your timing is perfect. Even when I don't know what the future holds, I trust that you are in control, and your plans for me are good. 3. Today, I surrender my plans, my worries, and my doubts to you. I know you will never give me more than I can bear, because where my strength ends, yours begins. In the name of Jesus, amen.

0: The first book of Moses called Genesis. In the beginning, God created the heavens and the earth. The earth was without form and void, and darkness was on the face of the deep, and the Spirit of God was hovering over the face of the waters. Then God said, "Let there be light," and there was light. And God saw the light, that it was good, and God divided the light from the darkness. God called the light day, and the darkness he called night. So the evening and the morning were the first day. Then God said, "Let there be a firmament in the midst of the waters, and let it divide the waters from the waters." Thus God made the firmament, and divided the waters which were under the firmament from the waters which were above the firmament. And it was so. And God called the firmament heaven. So the evening and the morning were the second day. Then God said, "Let the waters under the heavens be gathered together into one place, and let the dry land appear." And it was so. And God called the dry land earth, and the gathering together of the waters he called seas. And God saw that it was good. Then God said, "Let the earth bring forth grass, the herb that yields seed, and the fruit tree that yields fruit according to its kind, whose seed is in itself on the earth." And it was so. And the earth brought forth grass, the herb that yields seed according to its kind, and the tree that yields fruit, whose seed is in itself according to its kind. And God saw that it was good. So the evening and the morning were the third day. Then God said, "Let there be lights in the firmament of the heavens to divide the day from the night, and let them be for signs and seasons, and for days and years, and let them be for lights in the firmament of the heavens to give light on the earth." And it was so. Then God made two great lights, the greater light to rule the day, and the lesser light to rule the night. He made the stars also. God set them in the firmament of the heavens to give light on the earth, and to rule over the day and over the night, and to divide the light from the darkness. And God saw that it was good. So the evening and the morning were the fourth day. Then God said, "Let the waters abound with an abundance of living creatures, and let birds fly above the earth across the face of the firmament of the heavens." So God created great sea creatures, and every living thing that moves, with which the waters abounded according to their kind, and every winged bird according to its kind. And God saw that it was good. And God blessed them, saying, "Be fruitful and multiply, and fill the waters in the seas, and let birds multiply on the earth." So the evening and the morning were the fifth day. Then God said, "Let the earth bring forth the living creature according to its kind, cattle and creeping thing, and beast of the earth, each according to its kind." And it was so. And God made the beast of the earth according to its kind, cattle according to its kind, and everything that creeps on the earth according to its kind. And God saw that it was good. Then God said, "Let us make man in our image, according to our likeness. Let them have dominion over the fish of the sea, over the birds of the air, and over the cattle, over all the earth, and over every creeping thing that creeps on the earth." So God created man in his own image. In the image of God he created him, male and female he created them. Then God blessed them, and God said to them, "Be fruitful and multiply, fill the earth and subdue it. Have dominion over the fish of the sea, over the birds of the air, and over every living thing that moves on the earth." And God said, "See, I have given you every herb that yields seed which is on the face of all the earth, and every tree whose fruit yields seed. To you it shall be for food. Also, to every beast of the earth, to every bird of the air, and to everything that creeps on the earth in which there is life, I have given every green herb for food." And it was so. Then God saw everything that he had made, and indeed it was very good. So the evening and the morning were the sixth day. Chapter 2. Thus the heavens and the earth and all the host of them were finished. And on the seventh day God ended his work which he had done. And he rested on the seventh day from all his work which he had done. Then God blessed the seventh day and sanctified it, because in it he rested from all his work which God had created and made. This is the history of the heavens and the earth when they were created, in the day that the Lord God made the earth and the heavens, before any plant of the field was in the earth, and before any herb of the field had grown. For the Lord God had not caused it to rain on the earth, and there was no man to till the ground. But a mist went up from the earth and watered the whole face of the ground. And the Lord God formed man of the dust of the ground, and breathed into his nostrils the breath of life. And man became a living being. The Lord God planted a garden eastward in Eden, and there he put the man whom he had formed. And out of the ground the Lord God made every tree grow that is pleasant to the sight and good for food. The tree of life was also in the midst of the garden, and the tree of the knowledge of good and evil. Now a river went out of Eden to water the garden, and from there it parted and became four river heads. The name of the first is Pishon. It is the one which skirts the whole land of Havilah, where there is gold. And the gold of that land is good. Delium and the onyx stone are there. The name of the second river is Gihon. It is the one which goes around the whole land of Cush. The name of the third river is Hiddekel. It is the one which goes toward the east of Assyria. The fourth river is the Euphrates. Then the Lord God took the man and put him in the Garden of Eden to tend and keep it. And the Lord God commanded the man, saying, "Of every tree of the garden you may freely eat, but of the tree of the knowledge of good and evil you shall not eat, for in the day that you eat of it you shall surely die." And the Lord God said, "It is not good that man should be alone. I will make him a helper comparable to him." Out of the ground the Lord God formed every beast of the field and every bird of the air, and brought them to Adam to see what he would call them. And whatever Adam called each living creature, that was its name. So Adam gave names to all cattle, to the birds of the air, and to every beast of the field. But for Adam there was not found a helper comparable to him. And the Lord God caused a deep sleep to fall on Adam, and he slept. And he took one of his ribs and closed up the flesh in its place. Then the rib which the Lord God had taken from man he made into a woman, and he brought her to the man. And Adam said, "This is now bone of my bones and flesh of my flesh. She shall be called woman, because she was taken out of man. Therefore a man shall leave his father and mother, and be joined to his wife, and they shall become one flesh." And they were both naked, the man and his wife, and were not ashamed. Chapter 3. Now the serpent was more cunning than any beast of the field which the Lord God had made. And he said to the woman, "Has God indeed said, 'You shall not eat of every tree of the garden?'" And the woman said to the serpent, "We may eat the fruit of the trees of the garden, but of the fruit of the tree which is in the midst of the garden, God has said, 'You shall not eat it, nor shall you touch it, lest you die.'" Then the serpent said to the woman, "You will not surely die. For God knows that in the day you eat of it your eyes will be opened, and you will be like God, knowing good and evil." So when the woman saw that the tree was good for food, that it was pleasant to the eyes, and a tree desirable to make one wise, she took of its fruit and ate. She also gave to her husband with her, and he ate. Then the eyes of both of them were opened, and they knew that they were naked, and they sewed fig leaves together and made themselves coverings. And they heard the sound of the Lord God walking in the garden in the cool of the day. And Adam and his wife hid themselves from the presence of the Lord God among the trees of the garden. Then the Lord God called to Adam and said to him, "Where are you?" So he said, "I heard your voice in the garden, and I was afraid because I was naked, and I hid myself." And he said, "Who told you that you were naked? Have you eaten from the tree of which I commanded you that you should not eat?" Then the man said, "The woman whom you gave to be with me, she gave me of the tree, and I ate." And the Lord God said to the woman, "What is this you have done?" The woman said, "The serpent deceived me, and I ate." So the Lord God said to the serpent, "Because you have done this, you are cursed more than all cattle and more than every beast of the field. On your belly you shall go, and you shall eat dust all the days of your life. And I will put enmity between you and the woman, and between your seed and her seed. He shall bruise your head, and you shall bruise his heel." To the woman he said, "I will greatly multiply your sorrow and your conception. In pain you shall bring forth children. Your desire shall be for your husband, and he shall rule over you." Then to Adam he said, "Because you have heeded the voice of your wife, and have eaten from the tree of which I commanded you, saying, 'You shall not eat of it,' cursed is the ground for your sake. In toil you shall eat of it all the days of your life. Both thorns and thistles it shall bring forth for you, and you shall eat the herb of the field. In the sweat of your face you shall eat bread, till you return to the ground, for out of it you were taken, for dust you are, and to dust you shall return." And Adam called his wife's name Eve, because she was the mother of all living. Also for Adam and his wife the Lord God made tunics of skin and clothed them. Then the Lord God said, "Behold, the man has become like one of us, to know good and evil. And now, lest he put out his hand and take also of the tree of life and eat and live forever," therefore the Lord God sent him out of the garden of Eden to till the ground from which he was taken. So he drove out the man, and he placed cherubim at the east of the garden of Eden, and a flaming sword which turned every way to guard the way to the tree of life.
1: Centuries ago, in a small portion of this vast world of ours, there lived a people called the Children of Israel. From them came certain men and women through whom God revealed himself to all mankind. One of these was Gideon the Liberator.

0: God had given the people of Israel the land of Canaan, as he had promised. Under Joshua, the Israelites served the Lord and enjoyed his blessings. But as time went on, they made friends with the heathen tribes of Canaan and began to worship their idols. Chief among these was Baal. And the more the Israelites bowed down to the idol, the more trouble came upon them. Midianites, a fierce desert people from the country southeast of Israel, invaded the land, robbing and destroying, taking away even the crops and animals, so that nothing was left for the people to eat. Many of the Israelites fled to the mountains and lived in caves like frightened animals. In their trouble, the Israelites remembered God and again cried to him for help. Then the Lord Jehovah sent a prophet to remind the people that they had brought all this trouble upon themselves.
1: Thus said the Lord, the God of Israel, I led you up from Egypt and brought you out of the place where you were slaves. I freed you from the Egyptians and from all your enemies, and I drove out the people ahead of you and gave you their land. And I said to you, I am the Lord your God. Do not worship the gods of the Amorites in whose country you are living. But you have not obeyed the Lord.
0: The Israelites knew that the prophet had spoken the truth, and many of them were sorry and repented for the way they had broken God's commandment by worshiping the idols of the Amorites. Then God, in his mercy, planned to send someone to deliver them. One day, Gideon, the son of Joash, was threshing wheat in his vineyard, where the Midianites would not be likely to see him. Suddenly, he was aware that someone was watching him. An angel of the Lord had come to bring Gideon a message, but at first Gideon did not realize that this was a heavenly visitor.
2: The Lord is with you, you mighty man of courage.
3: If the Lord is really with us, why then has all this happened to us? And what has become of the wondrous deeds of which our fathers told us when they said, did not the Lord bring us up from Egypt? For now the Lord has forsaken us and given us into the hand of the Midianites.
2: Go in this might of yours and save Israel from the Midianites. I am sending you, am I not?
3: Lord, how can I save Israel? My clan is the weakest in Manasseh, and I am the least important in my family.
2: But I will be with you, and you shall defeat the Midianites.
3: If you are really pleased with me, then give me a proof that you are really speaking to me. Don't leave, I beg you, until I come back and bring you an offering.
2: I will stay until you return.
0: When Gideon returned with gifts of bread, meat, and broth, the angel of the Lord told him to place the bread and meat on a rock and pour the broth over them.

0: Then Gideon received the proof for which he had asked. Just as the burning bush had been a sign of God's presence to Moses, so the flaming food convinced Gideon that this was the Lord who was with him. But when Gideon turned to him again, the angel had disappeared. Then Gideon became afraid, but God spoke to him, comforting him.
1: It is well with you. Do not fear. You will not die.
0: Then Gideon built an altar at that place and called it Jehovah Shalom, which means the Lord is peace. That same night, God spoke to Gideon again, commanding him to tear down the altar of Baal, which was on his father's land, and there to build another altar where the people might worship the Lord. And Gideon said he would do this, even though he knew how angry it would make all those who worshiped Baal. And because Gideon feared his family and the people of the town, he didn't dare to tear down the altar of Baal by daylight. But one night, with the help of 10 loyal servants, Gideon tore down the altar of Baal and built an altar to the Lord. The next morning, when the people came to worship Baal and found their altar torn down and the pillar of their goddess Asherah destroyed, they were angry.
2: Who did this? None of us would do such a thing.
3: I know who did this. It was Gideon, the son of Joash.
2: Gideon must die. Let us go unto man of Joash, that he turn his son over to us.
3: He is right. Gideon must die.
0: So the worshippers of Baal hurried to Joash and demanded that he bring Gideon out to them, that they might kill him. But as Joash listened, he realized that Gideon had done what was right, and he spoke against Baal in defense of Gideon.
4: Are you fighting for Baal? Are you going to save him? Whoever fights for Baal, let him be put to death. Baal is a god. Let him fight for himself, because his altar has been torn down.
0: The worshippers of Baal realized that Joash's words were true. If the god they served were really God, wouldn't he have punished Gideon himself? So they began to have doubts about the power of Baal, and they no longer tried to punish Gideon. This left Gideon free to carry out God's plan, that he should lead Israel to victory over her enemies. Gideon's task was not an easy one. A large army of Midianites had crossed the Jordan and were camping in the valley of Jezreel. Moreover, the Amalekites and other tribes from the east had joined forces with them, so that Israel's defeat appeared certain. But filled with the Spirit of the Lord, Gideon sent messengers throughout Israel to call the soldiers together. And while he waited for them, Gideon asked God for another proof that he was the man who should save Israel from the Midianites.

0: where he had spread the wool fleece. To his surprise, the ground around the fleece was perfectly dry. But the fleece was so drenched with dew that the water wrung from it was enough to fill a bowl. Then Gideon asked God for still another proof.
1: Don't be angry with me, O Lord, if I ask for one more thing. Please let me make another test with the fleece. Let it be dry only on the fleece, and let there be dew all over the ground.
0: The next morning, Gideon again hurried to the fleece. This time, all the ground around was wet with dew, and only the fleece was dry. Then Gideon knew that God was ready to help him lead his people to victory.

0: The Israelites must have been confident that Gideon was acting under God's direction, for 32,000 men answered the call to arms. But God told Gideon that this was too many. A victory over the Midianites might seem to come from great numbers rather than from the Lord. Then God told Gideon to let all those who were afraid of the Midianites return home. And more than two-thirds of the soldiers did so. There were only 10,000 left. But God told Gideon, "There are still too many. Take the soldiers down to the water. Place in one group everyone who laps up the water like a dog, and in another group everyone who kneels down to drink." And there were 300 who lapped the water. All the rest knelt down to drink. Then God said to Gideon, "By the 300 men who lapped the water, I will give you the victory. Let all the rest go home." 300 men seemed very few compared to the large army of the Midianites. But that night, to reassure Gideon, God sent him and his servant Purah to the enemy camp where they overheard the Midianites talking.
1: "I had a dream. A cake of barley bread rolled into the camp of Midian, struck a tent and turned it upside down, so that the tent laid flat."
2: "That means the sword of Gideon, a man of Israel. Into his hands, God's given the whole camp of Midian."
0: When Gideon heard the dream explained, he knelt down and thanked the Lord. Then he hurried back to his camp to tell the Israelites the joyful news. "Arise, for the Lord has given the whole camp of Midian to you." That night, the Israelites prepared for battle in a strange way. Each man carried a horn and a lighted torch hidden in a pitcher. At Gideon's command, they quietly marched toward the enemy's camp to surround it on three sides. And at midnight, when the Midianites were asleep, Gideon gave the signal for attack. The noise of the horns and the crashing of the pitchers and the glare of the torches, the shouting of Gideon's name, all this convinced the Midianites that they were surrounded by a great army. And so they ran away through the darkness, trampling and fighting each other in their confusion. Then Gideon sent messengers to the people of Israel, telling them to pursue the Midianites. And so Gideon and his people won a great victory, and once more, peace came to Israel. In their gratitude, the people of Israel wished to make Gideon their king.
3: "Rule over us, you, and then your son, and your grandson after you, for you have saved us from the Midianites."
4: "I will not rule over you, nor will my son rule over you. The Lord is ruling over you."
0: And so Gideon reminded his people that the Lord had delivered them, and that they should faithfully serve him as their king. And the country had peace as long as Gideon lived, and the people remained true to God.

Those who mocked God, in the end, faced death. First, Marilyn Monroe met Pastor Billy Graham. He whispered, "You need Jesus." She laughed and replied, "I don't need your Jesus." Days later, she was found dead. Second, the creator of the Titanic said, "Not even God can sink this ship." On its very first voyage, it sank. One of history's greatest tragedies. The third case is chilling. Stephen Hawking declared, "God is a story for those afraid of the dark. I believe in science, not the creator." Yet his life ended frail and hopeless. Now listen carefully. This does not mean God directly punished them, but the Bible says, "Do not be deceived. God cannot be mocked. A man reaps what he sows." Galatians 6:7-8. Mocking God is not just words. It is a choice, and every choice carries consequences.

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Taking you to the evening, Neo Soldier, 5 to 7 p.m. Catch a Vibe, 7 to 9 p.m. Lewis and Friends, 9 to 11 p.m. On Monday morning, COB Liquor Time Fellow, 9 a.m. to 12 noon. Then, from 8 to 11 p.m., the Windrush Sunshine Expectation Selection and Comedy Night. 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Also, the Children's Program. ELR, Electric Lion Radio. 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

with the lion comes from? The lion comes from Africa. Tune into DJ Challenger's program where the lion roars like this.

Well, checking the time, it's a lovely Monday morning, ladies and gentlemen. It's almost 5 minutes going up to 11 o'clock. I finito at about 12 o'clock today for a special Sunday morning. Do not forget each and every Sunday morning as well, okay? Also, Sunday afternoon. Do not forget, today is Monday. Some people...

Monday morning, and do not forget, it's right now, it's 11 o'clock, ladies and gentlemen. 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We do touch down normally, okay? And also, do not forget, later on tonight, you can catch me touching it nice and easy, okay? 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

0: 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The man the show bad.
1: When you cry because you lose someone.

I tell you. You hear what he said? Give the woman some work to do. I wonder what type of work he should give that woman to do. Do not forget, electric light and affinity to at 12 o'clock and I return between the hours 8 and till 12. Hey! To all the Trinidadians, hey, how you doing, man?

Well, as I say, do not forget in tune with Electric Lion Radio, Nanny Wine, okay? And do not forget them roti, you know. Them roti, of course. Well, do not forget, between the hours of 8 until 12, later on, I shall say to you, ladies and gentlemen, boys, girls, mom, dad, and grandpa, until later. Yeah, man. Winston, so Hawaii this morning.

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Have a good day. Here. Yeah?

Black Radio. Zulu.

I'm about to introduce a young lady. This is her first year singing professionally. And a few nights ago, she made her debut in Europe, in this wonderful country of Sweden.

0: come to the end of this week's show. But you know what I'm going to say, people, download it and listen again and share the love, share the joy around with everybody. Have a good week ahead. Playlist, as usual, will be on Facebook at some point when Asia gets round to putting it on there.
1: Well, that can't be asked. When
0: anyway, have a good week ahead, everybody. Hopefully you've enjoyed this week's show, and we'll see you the same time, same place next week. That'll be goodbye from me.
1: And it's goodbye from Maze. Thanks for tuning in. Ta-ta.
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3: 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Sorry, this is a test mix. Just testing the levels. I'm going to play 2 hours of music anyhow afterwards. Lewis Copeland, Electric Lion Radio.

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0: Good morning, good afternoon, or good evening, and welcome along to Asia and Claire Simone's Catch a Vibe. Ooh, it's been raining here this week, very miserable, yuck. Let's hope the sun does arrive soon, but hopefully everybody out there is doing well. At least you have the next 2 hours to chill out, max out, listen to some amazing music. Asia's going to say hello, and we're going to get on with this week's show.
1: And she's also a sound engineer, but that's another story. Yeah, welcome along. Loads and loads of new music. 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So hope you look forward to that. Ta-ta.

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0: And what are you going to say to your fans when they ask you some questions about?
1: I'm going to say I feel good.
0: It sounds to me as though you're not troubled by any of this.

0: Okay, we're at the halfway stage of this week's show. Hope you enjoyed part one. Well, up to something coming up on part two. You know where to find us, Adrian Clare, Simone's Catch a Vibe, on our good old Facebook, eventually when I get to put it up. Anyway, enjoy part two.
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0: colossal. 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I say every day, show my faith that I'm here. For the path has been cleared, see the tears that are smeared on the mic as I focus on life for the day. There's a hope that's engrossed in the rays, and we pray.
1: I don't believe in magic, the young boy said. The old man looked back and smiled and said, What did I tell you? Peace. Peace is a choice. You will, you see her, stay close to me.
0: Yeah, life moving at a stunning pace. Sacrifice now, so in the future there'll be love and space. And when the

0: Okay, we have run out of time today
1: for the Asian Claire Simone's Catch a Vibe show. But you know what I'm going to say? You can download the show and listen again at your pleasure. And don't forget, please do share the link. Share our show with all of your friends and people you don't like.
2: Yeah, more to paint me as a anyway, punishment.
1: Anyway, no. To what, enhance their lives.
2: Is it? Oh,
1: yes, absolutely. So hopefully you enjoyed that. Same place, same time next week, wherever that might be for you. Have a good week ahead, everybody. Love and light from me, and goodbye
2: from me.
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Yo, yo, yo, yo. Sorry about that. I had something plugged in the wrong hole. Okay, Lewis Copeland, Electric Light Radio. On a pre-recorded, I have to pre-record this one. A few gremlins in the studio, but yeah, trying something new out. Pre-recorded. For the 30th of December, the end of year show, Groovy Muesli, to be broadcast at 8 o'clock on the 30th, and then several times afterwards. I've just gone through and picked all my favourite tunes from this year, basically, and there's too many, but I'll cram in as many as I can. It's actually going to be a lot housey. I was thinking of doing a down-tempo-y one, because there's enough of that. Because it's Friday night. Maybe I'll do that for a Sunday. But for a Friday night, it's going to be mostly house. But we'd start off a bit strange and different, just to begin with. Okay, hope you're all well. And enjoying your happy holidays. Okay, whoop whoop.

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0: fellas, there's a guy here wants us to make a record.
1: What's that? You know, that's where you go to a studio with microphones and you sing and they put you on a nice round piece of plastic.
2: I don't want to be on any piece of plastic, whether it's nice or not.
0: But Curly Joe, you can make a lot of money that way.
1: So put me on a piece of plastic then.

0: That's Kuma and Nut the Great, taken from Honey and Something, Honey and Grooves, I think. And before that, we kicked off with Catalyst, Adrian Young and Ali Sheed Mohammed, Summer Solstice. Okie dokie, right. Two for two now, I'm going to play, I'll tell you afterwards. Hope you're all enjoying yourselves and having a groovy time. Right, let's play one of these.
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lion a rocket. We say lion, lion. 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We say lion, lion. Right on there we say lion, lion. We say lion, lion. We say lion, lion.

0: Strange but wonderful. Theon Cross and Wings. And before that, Tyron, Isaac Stewart and Anderson. Believe it or not, the radio edit. I don't think I've got any other edits. Love to hear the other ones. Okay, two more before we get into mixy-mixy territory. Okie dokie.
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That's Wenable and Dr. Marcuse, the Strange Heat dub. And before that, we had Tyron, Keihatu, and OK Dan taking off Left Too Early. And Left Too Early is a great EP. Basically, every track, like I said, I can't really play everything. I haven't got enough time. Anyway, this one we're going to be focusing more on the up tempo. Well, start with down tempo, housey stuff. And then get a bit more up tempo. And Groovy Muesli, just to clarify, people say, oh, this isn't from this year. Is what I've come across this year.

0: played in the show. So that's what it is. It's what I've seen, my perception of new music, because it could be 15 years old and it sounds like it was made yesterday. Okay, right, let's play one of these and get into it. I'll update you probably before the top of the hour and then just before the end. And hopefully this will go okay. Okay, whoop whoop.
1: Lion are rocking, Mr. Lion, Lion, Mr. Lion, Lion, Mr. Lion, Lion. Right on there, we say Lion, Lion.

0: play just a quick one before the top of the hour. In the background, Groove Man Spot, Do the Dance.
1: Tune.
0: Before that, Beaming Jointly with Delight, Seven Dimensions. And a track that just said to me, Sunset Boulevard Remix before that. And we kicked off this part of the mix by Toy Toy and Tahin. Okay, I'm going to get back to the mix. I'll see you at the end of this. We're going to get housey now.

Do that dance.

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0: associate politicians on the evidence available to us. I trust it.
1: Testing 1, 2. Yes, we are working. Telescoping Electric Line Radio. For this coming Friday.
0: It is essential that people remain in ignorance.
1: Friday the 15th of November.
0: In the truth of their lives. What surrounds us, therefore?
1: 2 hours of music, groovy music for the next 2 hours. Doing it in the usual manner for the first hour. And then getting deep in the mix for hour two. Okay, whoop yourselves. I'll pick up Herb, Asia, Jeff, Claire, DJ Challenger, all crew. Okay, whoop yourselves.

0: Mikey Miami and a track called The Light. And before they had Lao Ru, taken off the album Cabana, and a track called Ensalade. Okay, right, two in a row from a band which I think are fantastic. I'll tell you afterwards. Woo woo.
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0: Jazz Ensemble, and that is Spirits Dance parts 1 and 2, and before that I Am the Black Gold of the Sun version, of course. Okay, another 2 and 2 coming up next. Right, what do I do? This, I think. Yes.
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0: That's Citrus Sun, taken off the album Anaconda. And that track is, sorry, Anaconga, not Anaconda. Anaconga, as in a drum. That track's called Mystic Brew. I was going to say Bistic Brew, but Mystic Brew. And the track before that was called Down for the Third Time. Groovy stuff. Right, let's have another couple as we're heading into the second half of the first half, if that makes sense.
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0: Hey, fellas, there's a guy here wants us to make a record.
1: What's that? You know, that's where you go to a studio with microphones and you sing and they put you on a nice round piece of plastic.
2: I don't want to be on any piece of plastic, whether it's nice or not.
0: But, Curly Joe, you can make a lot of money that way.
1: So put me on a piece of plastic, then.

0: That's Antonio Nieves and Fort Apache featuring Hamilton D. Hollander. And before that, we had Special Feelings and what's the track called? Oh, yeah, Curbside Finds. Okie dokie. Right, let's fit a few more in. How long have we got? Still got another 14 minutes of this first hour. So let's kick it off with one of these. Whoop, whoop.
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0: Don't know what those tracks are, who they're by, because they didn't copy. I can tell you, this is called Everything Starts Here. And I'm going to try and fit in a track called Homewood just before the top of the hour. A couple of minutes of that. And before Everything Starts Here, we had Phineas Newport Jr. and Manteca. See you for the house mix in part two.
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1: Okay, part two, the 15th of November, into the house, Friday night. And we're going to have it tonight. Right, where do I go? It is 9 o'clock in the UK. Did I say 15th of November? I have now. Right, let's have it. Hour in the mix. Whoop, whoop.
0: This is Electric Lion Radio London, broadcasting discerning dance, dance, dance, dance, discerning dance, dance.

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Psalm 20. For the director of music, a Psalm of David. 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

Well, I must say a very good evening. Time you stop doing all them, in other words, those are people who are carrying news. Coming from one and only Justin Hines and the Dominoes. Monday night, yeah, easy man, we are safe. Better to speak of home. If you just come in, it's 10 minutes past 8 o'clock, London City.

Winners and said, Control Master Justin ING saying, ladies and gentlemen, Kerry go bring home, bring a lot of problem. But he'd know what Bob Marley said. What did Bob Marley say? Bob Marley said, I'm so supine you. Well, you know what I'm saying? So each one have a different way of expressing themselves. Yeah.

I wanted to say, come from Master Freddie McGregor. But ladies and gentlemen, boys and girls, mom, dad, mostly for the moms, dad, and grandpas. Did he have a lovely day today? Did he have a lovely day today? Did he have... Now, listen. Did he have a very good day today? The sun was out. A lot of traffic, you know. I'm enjoying the traffic today. Well, put it this way. There's so much traffic in London City, you will never believe it. Years ago, it was where arson caught any hole high in. Any hole high in. No, it's not. I tell you what, there's so many cars on the road. And I tell you what the restriction is as well. Parking. To park when you drive in London is like, it's impossible. You know what I mean? But can I say to you, things are changed. When you used to go to 84 Oxbridge Road, 84 Oxbridge Road, you got taxi car. It was cheap them days. Now look how much it is to taxi car.

0: Well, as I say, you know, ladies and gentlemen, I have to give you a little bit of this car business. I'm laughing, you know. You remember the cars they had before, you know, years ago, you have to crank them up, yeah? 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The indicator out of orange, a little small thing. 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If you want to turn right or you want to turn left. And people never get in accident them days, you know, like now. 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And they still get in accident. Why is that? Eh? Why is that? Can I say it to you?
1: No.

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0: Nonsense only come from Master Johnny Nash, and I tell you what, information that I've got to receive here, and I shall let you know, the listeners, you can hear it for yourself today. Did I say today? Yeah, you can hear it for yourself today about Johnny Nash and my one and only man from Jamaica. They call him, well, I tell you what, I would never say his name yet. Let you work it out for yourself. Now, you will understand where music comes from.
1: He discovered Bob Marley, brought reggae to the world, had the biggest hit of his career. History forgot his name and gave all the credit to someone else. Johnny Nash, Houston, Texas, 1968. At a Rastafarian party in Kingston, Jamaica, Nash heard a struggling local singer named Bob Marley. According to music historians, Nash came home that night and told his partner, "Every song this guy sang was an absolute smash. We need to sign him immediately." The next day, Nash signed Marley, Peter Tosh, and Bunny Wailer to his label. $50 a week. Nash recorded the first reggae song to ever chart in America, Hold Me Tight, 1968. He took Marley to London, got his songs heard, made Stir It Up Marley's first hit outside Jamaica. Then, in 1972, a Nash wrote and recorded the song, you know, the one that sold over 1 million copies. But when Marley became a superstar, Nash was written out of the story. At Chris Blackwell's Rock and Roll Hall of Fame induction, Blackwell was called the single person most responsible for turning the world on to reggae. Nash discovered Marley. Nash brought reggae to America. Nash isn't in the Hall of Fame. Blackwell is. Who else did history erase? The world needs to know who really opened the door. Open the door. Open the door. Open the door.

The one and only man called Challenger Scene. The man the show bad. Wacker and wild. Wacker and wild. Mash it, see, mash it.

Black Steel, du har tvingats in to the Electric Line Radio. Nice and easy, it's a Monday night. Time approaching, just a matter of time is approaching about 9 o'clock, ladies and gentlemen, boys and girls. So do not forget, into the Electric Line Radio. That was Black Steel. Hey. This is the man that called himself Johnny Orlando.

I've got good news for Yvonne Curtis. She better, you know, whatever you prayed for, you sure to get it, you know what I mean? You sure to get it, you know what I mean, darling? You know, you sure to get it, whatever you pray for. Be careful what you pray for.

You're coming from one of the remarks of Slim Smith. Well, I'll tell you what, Mr. Slim Smith, although you passed away, there's a lady named Yvonne Curtis. Some guy said Yvonne Curtis. Listen to her.

Yvonne Curtis, and she said, you know, you heard what she said, and I'm not going to repeat what she said. Does she mean it? Does she really mean it? Huh? What can I say?

Good morning, ladies and gentlemen, boys and girls, babes and sucklings. Welcome to the COB Liquor Time Fellow morning program. 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

0: Have you been drinking, sir?
1: I most certainly have. 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
2: I'll see your driving license, sir, please.
1: It's funny you should say that. My license expired just after Christmas.
2: Certificate of insurance?
1: Oh, if you haven't got a license, there's not much point in having insurance, is there?
2: Would you mind blowing in this, sir, please?
1: We're going to have a party, are we? Make sure dizzy.
2: I'm placing you under arrest, sir. I must ask you to accompany me to the police station.
1: Off we go to the jolly old Nick, eh?
2: You take the squad car, Ted. I'll follow in this gentleman's car.
3: Right.
2: Now then, if you don't mind, sir, please, get in the car. I'll drive.
1: You're going to drive?
2: Well, naturally.
1: What about Smithers, my chauffeur?
2: You mean you're not the driver of this car?
1: My condition, don't be ridiculous. Drive on, Smithers.
2: Here, just a minute, sir. Could you give me a lift back to the station?
1: Get not here, get.

0: I'm proud of my Caribbean heritage, but I sometimes feel that the contributions made by West Indians for this country are often overlooked. It's never easy to leave your homeland, but in 1940, thousands of Caribbeans did. They did it voluntarily and at their own expense to stand shoulder to shoulder and fight alongside Britain in her greatest time of need, the Second World War. Stephen Bourne is an author who has spent years researching the contribution made by West Indians during the conflict. Why did West Indian women and men volunteer to fight in the Second World War?
1: The West Indies at that time, when the war broke out, was part of the old British Empire. Oh. They saw Britain as their mother country.
2: There are so many of us doing so many different things. In the Army, the Navy, the Air Force, West Indians are fighting for the new world that we all want to see.
1: There was a shortage of RAF pilots, partly because of the decimation of the RAF during the Battle of Britain of 1940. But many, many came, over 12,000 who joined the RAF during the war.
0: One of them was Sam King, who was proud and glad to leave his home in Jamaica to fight for his mother country. What was it like when you first came here to England?
3: I arrived in Greenock, Scotland on the 9th of November.
0: You went to Scotland, you didn't come to London?
3: No, you don't come to London. The Germans were bombing down here. I left 80 degrees and I landed in

0: -4 for 2 weeks. And I thought I was going to die. But by the grace of God, we lived.
1: What was your job?
0: I decided that I would do repairing aircraft.
2: It must have been a very difficult thing because the planes were being shot down all the time.
0: They expect you to work 12 hours night and day to get them repaired and going again. I felt that we did what we should and did, but the nation in general did not give us enough credit. We came, we fought, and we died.
3: Within 3 years of the war ending, many of the Caribbeans who had served in the armed forces decided they would return to Britain in search of work.
4: On June the 22nd, 1948, the Empire Windrush docked here at Tilbury. It was to become the most important landmark in multicultural British history, as it was to herald the beginning of mass migration to these shores. You can just imagine the apprehension of those people coming off that boat. They had a whole new life awaiting them. But the problem was, times had changed. Britain had changed. During the war, those people had been welcomed with open arms. But all that was different now. Britons wanted the world to go back to the way it was before the war. But that wasn't to be.
5: In Parliament, there was even a debate as to whether this ship coming over should land, because they were coming with West Indians, you know, who were coming to stay. And they felt it was an invasion.
6: Colored people, you can get them all out of the country, and as soon as you can get them out, the better I'll be pleased. I'll tell you that.
4: Many of the people who came here on the Windrush had nowhere to stay when they arrived, so 230 of them were placed in air raid shelters like these, which were part of the London Underground. Having travelled all that way on the Windrush, being stuck in a boat and then arriving and then being told that this is going to be your home for the next few weeks while they find you accommodation, it must have been awful. And I imagine as well that if you'd fought for your country, you must have been sitting here thinking, surely I deserve better than this. Sam, you were a passenger on the Windrush.
0: I was a passenger on the Windrush. I had to pay £28.10, which was equivalent to 2-3 cows.
4: What difficulties did people have when they got here about being accepted?
0: Accommodation. There was an ad in the paper, room to let. When we got there, it says, no Irish, no blacks, no dogs.
7: How would you like it if a house next door to you was taken by a coloured person and became filled to bursting point with all his relations and his friends and so on and so forth?
5: There was blatant racism in the sense that they'd be told to their faces that they weren't wanted. But these men and women were resilient. I suppose even prepared to take lower jobs than they were qualified for, work their way up. And that's what they actually did. They had no choice.
3: One way of seeing the voyage of the Windrush is as a journey towards racial acceptance. Those servicemen who arrived here aboard the Windrush and the many that followed all played a vital role in creating a new concept of what it means to be British.
4: We're in Windrush Square in Brixton. How proud does it make you feel?
0: Feel that I contributed a little. I'm not proud, because your people came, we run your buses, we clean your hospitals, and we help rebuild Brick. And today's not bad. Look at those pigeons out here.
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8: Empire Windrush. Jamaica sails into British history. On May 27, 1948, the Empire Windrush sailed from Jamaica for Trinidad before setting its sights on England, the colonial motherland. Almost a month later, on June 22, the former troop-carrying steamship made its way up the Thames and docked at Tilbury in London. 492 official passengers and several stowaways disembarked, taking their first steps towards what they hoped would be a brighter future. The Windrush was not the only ship to arrive in Britain with Caribbean immigrants after the Second World War, but being the first, it was given the lion's share of the publicity at the time. not a bed of roses. The arrival of this first wave of West Indian immigrants marked the first wave of large-scale immigration in Britain's post-war drive to recruit labour from the Commonwealth to cover employment shortages in state-run services. Hundreds of Jamaicans responded to newspaper advertisements for available berths aboard the Windrush to sail to England, but the colonial administration at the time tried to warn them that Britain was unlikely to be the bed of roses they perhaps envisioned. A government statement published in the Gleaner in May 1948 warned that the prospects of employment in England for unskilled labourers are very slight. Yet, undaunted, nearly 400 people paid their £28 for the passage and made their way into the unknown. The Nationality Act. A number of Caribbean nationals had fought for Britain in World War II, and several of those veterans chose to return to England on the Windrush. However, it was the 1948 Nationality Act that encouraged the migration, allowing Commonwealth citizens, British subjects, the right of entry to England as citizens of the United Kingdom and colonies. Upon arrival in England, the immigrants found that the conditions were not what they might have been expecting. The country was just beginning to recover from the ravages of war, so housing was a major issue and continued to be a problem for a number of years. To compound the shortage, the immigrants also faced racism and other discrimination challenges. At one point, the Colonial Office opened the deep air raid shelter under Clapham Common, which would become a temporary home to about 230 of the new arrivals. The facility had been used as a bomb shelter and to house prisoners of war. Brixton was the nearest place for work and socializing, and the mayor was welcoming of the new immigrants. Although many of the Windrush's passengers eventually found employment elsewhere in the country, many also remained in London, settling in Brixton, which is now home to one of Britain's largest West Indian communities. The beginnings of a new British identity. Being excluded from much of the social and economic life around them, the immigrants began to recreate the institutions they were used to back home, including churches, and actively participated in the few organizations that opened their doors to them, such as trade unions, local councils, and professional and staff associations. By the 1970s, West Indians had become an integral part of the fabric of British society, influencing and impacting on everything from culture to politics. Culturally, few things bring the people of London together like the Notting Hill Carnival, which was the brainchild of Trinidadian activist and journalist Claudia Jones. She envisioned a community Mardi Gras as a unifying force, and it was first staged in January 1959, in response to the vicious North London race riots that had taken place throughout the summer of 1958. Politically, names like Sam King, Dawn Butler, and Diane Abbott evoke a feeling of pride among Britons of Jamaican descent. King, a World War II veteran, Windrush passenger, and founding member of the Windrush Foundation, became Southwark's first black mayor in 1983. Years later, Butler and Abbott raised the bar as the only two black female members of the British Parliament. Additionally, numerous athletes of Jamaican heritage have represented the UK on the international stage. Among them are Olympic and world sprint legend Linford Christie and current darling of the heptathlon Jessica Ennis. Additionally, when mentioning famous Britons of Jamaican heritage, one must include the makings of the British dynasty, that is, Chris Eubank, both father and son. Also, we have to include Nigel Benn and Frank Bruno.
1: On June 22, 1948, a ship arrived in Essex, England that would change the entire nation forever. The HMT Empire Windrush docked at Tilbury Harbor carrying over 1,000 passengers. Among them were 492 Caribbean men, women and children stepping onto British soil with one belief. They were coming home. Britain had invited them. Britain needed them. Britain said it wanted them. What they encountered instead was a nation that would spend the next 70 years trying to erase them. The Empire Windrush carried the sons and daughters of the British Empire. According to documented records, many were ex-Royal Air Force veterans who had fought for Britain in World War II. They came from Jamaica, Trinidad, Barbados, British Guiana. They came as nurses, as engineers, as construction workers. They came because Britain's post-war economy was in ruins, and Britain couldn't find its own people to rebuild it. According to historical records, the British government actively recruited Caribbean workers to fill vacancies in the National Health Service, the railways, and London Transport. They were invited. They were wanted. They were needed. Under the British Nationality Act of 1948, Commonwealth citizens were granted full British citizenship, full rights, the right to settle, the right to belong. These weren't migrants. These were British subjects coming to the British motherland. Trinidadian calypso musician Lord Kitchener, aboard the Windrush, captured the collective hope in a song that became immortal. London is the place for me. These words weren't desperate, they were hopeful. These were words of belief, belief that the mother country would welcome her children. Belief that the empire they'd served would serve them back. That belief was about to be shattered. According to historical accounts, even before the Windrush docked, government officials were sending urgent warnings. A month before the ship arrived, Jamaica's acting governor sent an airmail telegram to London expressing alarm. Most of these passengers have no particular skill, and few will have more than a few pounds on their arrival. There was panic at the prospect of Caribbean people arriving. Not gratitude, not welcome. Panic. When the Windrush passengers stepped onto British soil, they encountered signs that told the truth about Britain's actual feeling. No blacks, no Irish, no dogs. Keep Britain white. Blacks go back home. According to documented records, housing discrimination was systematic. Jobs that had been promised weren't available. The National Health Service that had invited them now made them work the hours no white worker would accept. Nights, weekends, the brutal shifts, for wages lower than their white counterparts. By 1958, racial violence erupted. The Nottingham and Notting Hill riots made clear what Britain really thought of its Caribbean citizens. But they refused to leave. They bought houses in communities that wouldn't sell to them. They started businesses. They raised families. They sent their children to schools. They built churches and communities and cultures. They made Britain home whether Britain wanted them or not. Then in 1962, the British government passed the Commonwealth Immigrants Act. According to historical records, before the Act's enactment, 130,000 Caribbean people rushed to enter Britain to beat the ban. They knew what was coming. They knew the door was closing, and the door slammed shut. The work voucher scheme drastically reduced entry. Between the 1960s and 1980s, Britain enacted successive immigration acts that did one thing, tried to erase from British law the belonging that had been promised to Commonwealth citizens. The Windrush generation built modern Britain. According to official records, by 2011, an estimated 2 million black British people lived in the United Kingdom, the vast majority descendants of post-war Caribbean migrants. They became nurses in the NHS. They drove the buses. They laid the railway lines. They built the infrastructure of modern Britain, while Britain told them they didn't belong. Sam Beaver King, a Jamaican RAF veteran who arrived on the Windrush, became the first black mayor of Southwark in 1983. He fought for immigrant rights his entire life. In 1998, Windrush Square in Brixton was named to commemorate what these people had done. But here's the bitter irony. In 2018, decades after the Windrush generation had rebuilt Britain, the Home Office came for them. According to documented scandal records, they were told they were in the country illegally. After 50, 60, 70 years of building Britain, these citizens were detained, deported, denied health care, denied the rights they'd been promised in 1948. Many are still fighting for justice. The Windrush generation is proof of something America needs to understand, and Britain needs to finally admit. Black excellence doesn't need permission, doesn't need welcome, doesn't need gratitude. It builds anyway. It creates anyway. It transforms nations regardless of whether those nations are willing to claim. Willing to claim. Willing to claim. Willing to claim. Willing to claim. Willing to claim. Willing to claim.

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2: I most certainly have. 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
3: Can I see your driving license, sir, please?
2: It's funny you should say that. My license expired just after Christmas.
3: Certificate of insurance?
2: Oh, if you haven't got a license, there's not much point in having insurance, is there?
3: Would you mind blowing in this, sir, please?
2: We're going to have a party, are we? Make sure, dizzy.
3: I'm placing you under arrest, sir. 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
2: Off we go to the jolly old Nick, eh?
3: You take the squad car, Ted. I'll follow in this gentleman's car.
4: Right.
3: Now then, if you don't mind, sir, please, get in the car. I'll drive.
2: You're going to drive?
3: Well, naturally.
2: What about Smithers, my chauffeur?
3: You mean you're not the driver of this car?
2: My condition, don't be ridiculous. Drive on, Smithers.
3: Here, just a minute, sir. Could you give me a lift back to the station?
2: Get knotted.
5: Sir. People drive like some cover climbing. Come on, no, man. We have too many likes, some you're there at the airport. Some people, man, come to. Listen, man, don't listen, man. Hey. Take your hand off of the hand, man. I don't want a man to blow me. Right. I'm sign up for this thing. I never know them. They have me out there in the sun. I burn up myself, you know. Spoil up my good, nice skin. Come up, no lady.
6: Papa, take the case and give me the pillar. Heavy deer is another taste.
5: Come up, no lady. Lady, come up.
6: Why this man calling me and him see the light is red? He must flick him one hand and lick him head.
5: Drive, lady. Drive. Come, no lady.
6: Look how he must swell up on me. In favor like a when rhinoceros have elephantitis and coconut have mums.
5: I can't drive.
6: But this must be another taste. And this is a very dangerous test, because if I fail this test, I go end up in jail.
5: Lady, come up, lady.
6: A man of people like you and go and pass. Puss and dog no have the same look.
5: Wait, are you?
6: Yes, hello, yes, it's me, Mr. Featherweight. You know, me mate even did see you. The missus send me go down at the laundromat to go pick up Mr. Sarah's suit. So me just want the light for change so me can hurry and go back.
5: No, man, the light not working, you know. I mean, I work here, so when I say come, they can't come. So come. What?
6: The light, the pan red, sir.
5: But just come, you're holding up traffic.
6: Me, sir?
5: Yes.
6: Don't wrongfully accuse me, sir. The light is the culprit, sir. It depends red. When it say red, it means stop. When it say yellow, it's either or either. When it say green, it means go. And I'm waiting for it to change to green, sir. You can't handle the day. Me ready for drive anytime the light say green.
5: Yeah, what up traffic, Mr. Lady? You can't come. I said come. You come.
6: The law says,
5: listen,
6: sir.
5: Listen, man. I am the law. And I said come. You come. So drive up! That's Christ, man. Lady, you're not...
6: Me look into the light, say green. When I look up in you never used to play 1, 2, 3 red light. Hey? When it's a red light, you're supposed to stop and freeze and don't move.
5: All right, freeze then, no? Call in control.
6: And not moving. This man must be the devil's second cousin.
5: Yes, I need a record at the corner. Where the stoplight not working?
6: Mama, help me pray. Dear God, today my test is coming in the form of a policeman who for belly look like him swallow 2 jackfruit and a breadfruit. Hallelujah. Lord, this man have more nerve than a mouthful of rotten teeth. He want me to break the traffic law, just like the Sunni tempted Adam and Eve in the Garden of Gethsemane. I am being tested, dear God, but I'm going to be steadfast and turn me wrong. So make him turn so back, turn to the and turn to the like the rock of Gibraltar. I will prevail. Any test they fling for me today, I will prevail. Hallelujah. I shall not.
7: All you remember, Slim.
6: I shall not.
7: Slim is a fella who don't have no teeth and always chipstick. Well, ever since I write that story, people always coming and ask me, how come Slim lost all he did? Well, let me tell all you how come Slim lost all he did. Once upon a time, before my time, before your time, before anybody's time, Slim had 30 of the best Trinidadian teeth in his mouth. They say when Slim opened his mouth was like a piano. Slim even win a Mr. Teeth contest up in Arima. They say that was the biggest teeth contest in the Caribbean. People who couldn't come send their teeth. So you know it was no ordinary teeth contest that Slim win. Slim win with a smile, man. But it's like from the time he win the contest, like he catch blight. He start losing his teeth 5 by 5. He lose the first 5 in a fight with a fella called Sledge. Interfere with Sledge woman. Sledge cuff him in his mouth. He lose 5 teeth. He lose 10 going up the Princess Margaret hide. Taxi driver as usual stops suddenly in front of him. Slim car hit the taxi. Slim mouth hit the steering wheel. And 10 of Slim best teeth take off for parts unknown. He lose 10 more eating roast corn wrong the Savannah. My God. Slim buy a roast corn. One hard roast corn. When I tell you a hard roast corn, a hard roast corn. The corn look like it no escape from the central market. Slim take a bite, he lose 5 teeth. He say, no, I can't believe it, he take a next bite. He lose 5 more. Well, by this time now, Slim only have 5 teeth left in his mouth. Slim mouth look like if he was eating dynamite. All them teeth scatter all wrong his mouth. Well, you know, sometimes when you have a toothache, you just feel the pain on the right side and the left side at back. And sometimes you just feel the pain on the left side and it's the right side at back. Well, one morning, Slim get up. He teeth scatter so much wrong him out. He have a toothache, and he can't tell which teeth hurting him. So he gone to a fella called Dr. Ah-Ah. Because he always said ah-ah before he do anything. He said, but ah-ah, what is wrong with your mouth? You look like you are eating dynamite. But that is no problem, doctor. Ah-ah can fix that. That is no problem. Let doctor ah-ah fix it. So doctor ah-ah tried to fix Slim mouth. You see him. But I make a mistake. Well, what is wrong with me at all? The only thing I study in school, I make a mistake. Let us try one more time. But I make a next mistake. Well, boy, by the time Dr. Finished with Slim, Slim don't have one teeth in his mouth. Dr. said, that is not a problem at all, I can fix that. So Dr. bring out a teeth book. If you see Dr. teeth book, he had dog teeth yak teeth, rat teeth, even that comb teeth in it. Doctor, I say, but that is not a problem. My teeth book can fix everything. I shall order a plate for you from Boston. So Slim chooses out 30 of the best teeth, and they order a plate from Boston. Well, boy, 1 month pass, Slim can't see teeth. 2 months pass, Slim can't see teeth. One morning, wake up, read a piece of paper.
1: Tonight.
4: I beg your pardon?
1: I said particularly grotty weather tonight.
4: Oh, yes.
1: I say, that sweater looks a little risky.
4: Pardon?
1: I say, I'd better have a little whiskey.
4: Oh. I thought you said something about my jumper.
1: No, that's very nice.
4: Oh, thank you.
1: Mustn't get hiccups or they'll fall out.
4: What did you say?
1: I just heard the cricket score. They're all out. Now, who's this silly ass with an ugly daughter?
8: I beg your pardon?
1: I say, would you kindly pass the jug of water?
9: Thank you. Yeah, my name is Jinx Yeo. I am from Singapore. And as you all can see, I am a Chinese guy with African lips. My friends always make fun of my lips. You know, they say my lips make me look like Angelina Jolie had a secret love child with the Dalai Lama. And it really sucks, you know, because if a Chinese guy can get one body part enlarged to African size, why must it be the lips? And I'm a nerd. I like superhero movies, you know, like The Avengers or Captain America. But I wish there was a Chinese superhero, you know, maybe like Captain China. Because you see, Captain America, he has a shield that he can throw, right? So I thought maybe Captain China can throw pirated DVDs. And Captain China's superpower will be lending money to Captain America. But Singapore and Australia, we have some common history, which was we both used to be owned by the British. But that's all history, okay? I don't hold a grudge against British people. In fact, I think the British, they are a very important species. And they are part of the ecosystem, right? See, if you imagine the world to be like a human body, then the British, they are kind of like the large intestine, okay? Also known as the colon, right? And the colon is the part of the body that turns things into shit. Which is what the British do to other people's countries. That's why when the British take over a country, it's called colonization. I'm glad y'all like that one. Because I once did that bit, and then a British guy in the audience got offended. He got offended at a comedy show. So I just said to him, well, dude, if your ancestors can take our land, then why can't you take a joke? At least the joke was given willingly.
10: The billionaire.
11: Where they're able to say the most sexually outrageous thing to you and make it sound like the most beautiful poem ever written by man. Jamaican men have this weird talent where they're able to say the most sexually outrageous thing to you and make it sound like the most beautiful poem ever written by man. And I literally saw it happen the other day. This man walked up to this woman and said, "Me one, dive in your vagina and swim around like Poseidon." Sometimes it can be so supportive as well. Jamaican men have their own way of supporting women. I used to be really insecure about my fupa. Everyone know what a fupa is? For those of you who don't know, it basically stands for like fat upper area. It's here. It's here. Yeah? And I used to go out of my way to try and hide it. Winston turned to me and said, "Good pum pum deserves shelter." I said, started walking into parties belly first like the Grinch. I said, "Yes, yes, yes, yes, yes, yes, yes."
1: Tickle your body with a feather tonight.
4: I beg your pardon.
1: I said, particularly grotty weather tonight.
4: Oh, yes.
1: I say, that sweater looks a little risky.
4: Pardon?
1: I say, I better have a little whiskey.
4: Oh. I thought you said something about my jumper.
1: No, no, no, that's very nice.
4: Oh, thank you.
1: Mustn't get hiccups or they'll fall out.
4: What did you say?
1: I just heard the cricket score. They're all out. Now, who's this silly ass with an ugly daughter?
8: I beg your pardon?
1: I say, would you kindly pass the jug of water?
12: Five things you should know before you ever think of cursing out a Jamaican.
13: Number one, the title, the status, or the degree no matter. Once the argument start, we have a string up with every clock on the line. Mm-hmm. Number two, authority means nothing. We not have no respect. Whether you're a police, teacher, boss, mother, father, nobody cares. Once we vex, rank can't save you. Number three, the language shift. If we're speaking proper English and mid-argument, that changes the patois, you better run. Danger day ahead. Number four, we not only argue with remote. If we say slippers, remote, or pot, you better run for cover. Number five, the silent threat. If your ear was saying, "Okay, man, no, it's not okay," that is the calm before the storm. We're coming back for you, for you, for you.
14: Oh,
13: for
14: and you remember
13: for
14: Slim?
13: You, for you.
7: Slim is the fella who don't have no teeth and always chips it. Well, ever since I write that story, people always coming and ask me, how come Slim lost all he did? Well, let me tell all you how come Slim lost all he did. Once upon a time, before my time, before your time, before anybody's time, Slim had 30 of the best Trinidadian teeth in his mouth. They say when Slim opened his mouth was like a piano. Slim even win a Mr. Teeth contest up in Arima. They say that was the biggest teeth contest in the Caribbean. People who couldn't come send their teeth. So you know it was no ordinary teeth contest that Slim win. Slim win with a smile, man. But it's like from the time he win the contest, like he catch blight. He start losing his teeth 5 by 5. He lose the first 5 in a fight with a fella called Sledge. Interfere with Sledge woman. Sledge cut him in his mouth. He lose 5 teeth. He lose 10 going up the Princess Margaret hide. Taxi driver as usual stops suddenly in front of him. Slim car hit the taxi. Slim mouth hit the steering wheel. And 10 of Slim best teeth take off for parts unknown. He lose 10 more eating roast corn wrong the savannah. My God. Slim buy a roast corn. One hard roast corn. When I tell you a hard roast corn, a hard roast corn. The corn look like it no escape from the central market. Slim take a bite, he lose 5 teeth. He said, no, I can't believe it. You take a next bite. He lose 5 more. Well, by this time, no, Slim only have 5 teeth left anymore. Slim mouth looked like if he was eating dynamite. All them teeth scatter all wrong him out. Well, you know, sometimes when you have a toothache, you just feel the pain on the right side and the left side at that. And sometimes you just feel the pain on the left side and it's the right side at that. Well, one morning, Slim get up. His teeth scatter so much wrong him out. He have a toothache and he can't tell which teeth hurting him. Because he always said ah-ah before he do anything. He said, but ah-ah, what is wrong with your mouth? You look like you are eating dynamite. But that is no problem, doctor. Ah-ah can fix that. That is no problem at all, at all, at all, at all, at all. Let doctor ah-ah fix it. So doctor ah-ah tried to fix Slim mouth. You see, but I make a mistake. But what is wrong with me at all? The only thing I study in school, I make a mistake. Let us try one more time. But I make a next mistake. Well, boy, by the time Dr. Ah-Ah finished with Slim, Slim don't have 1 feet anymore. Dr. Ah-Ah, get back, please, come back. Doctor, bring up teeth book. If doctor a teeth book, he had dog teeth, he had teeth, rat teeth, even had comb teeth in it. Doctor, I say, but that is not a problem. My teeth book can fix everything. I shall order a plate for you from Boston. So Slim choose out 30 of the best teeth, and they order a plate from Boston. Well, boy, 1 month pass, Slim can't see teeth. 2 months pass, Slim can't see teeth. 1 month
14: ago. I'll tell you, I'm all right now, but last week I was in rough shape, you know? Well, last week I told my wife I need a home improvement loan. She gave me $1,000 to move out. I tell you, my wife, there's always something, you know. Well, the other day I called her up. I said to her, honey, I've been thinking about the last time we had sex. I'm getting excited. She said, who is this? I tell you, my wife, she never went for me. Well, the first time I called her up, she told me, come on over. There's nobody home. I went over. There was nobody home. My wife, she drives me nuts. Well, she was afraid of the dark. She saw me naked. Now she's afraid of the light. I tell you, that's all right. I actually, I shouldn't tell jokes about my wife. I mean, she's attached to a machine that keeps her alive, the refrigerator. And I tell you, my wife, she can't cook either. My house, we pray after we eat. I bought a pressure cooker. Now I eat off the ceiling, the ceiling, the ceiling, the ceiling, the ceiling.
15: Not everybody. Good evening, everybody.
16: Good evening.
15: My mic on?
16: No.
15: Number 3.
17: Yeah.
15: That better?
16: Yes.
15: Ah, so all you could hear me then?
16: Yes.
15: But all you can't see me? All you could have seen Marcus Garvey just now?
16: No!
15: No! That was pressure! Look, we have a spotlight. It's kind of bright. Just now. What's that? That what they call... I hear about a follow spot, but it does really see the highest in technology when it's New York, eh? A moving, roving, talking spot. Yeah, man, just come. I surely could have seen me better just now than you were saying, eh? So how is everybody? How are you, sir? Is this your wife? You must be ashamed of him, eh, man? No, you're proud of him? He real long. You like long fellas, yeah? Okay. And this is your husband, ma'am? Or just take him out to make him feel nice? You look splendid for us to say the least. You look wonderful. It's so nice to see. You know, I always like to check and see. Because when we come out here to perform, you find people from all about the Caribbean. Anybody from Jamaica here by chance? Oh, I'm not going to say it's a wonder because they want to take over everything. She said, yes. It's nice to have you, darling. Anybody from Antigua? St. Lucia? Grenada? Some people could show off, boy. Trinidad and Tobago? Yeah, that's how we're going now. We less than only, but we just make more noise. Let me show you. Let me show you again. Trinidad and Tobago. Jeez, and all just shame me everywhere I go. But it is so good to be here. Wonderful. And, you know, I had a little problem with the promoter. You know? I don't like to complain, but I had a little problem with the promoter. You see, when he invited me to come and perform me, I tell him, send a boat ticket for me because I don't like to fly. You know? He insists on sending me an airline ticket. So I there in the airport day before yesterday, very reluctant to get on the aircraft, you know, and the pilot come over and say, Mr. Fabian, it's all right. It's safe. It's safer than a car. I say, brother, I don't like the idea of flying up in the air there. It have nothing to hold on to if you're falling. He say, man, Fabian, relax. A big man like you. Listen, when your time come, your time coming. If you're driving down the road and your time come, that is it, your time come. You say you could be home in the bed sleeping, and your time come. That is it, we're digging. So come on and go. I say, but I ain't worried about all of that, you know. My concern is, suppose I up there in the plane with you, and your time come. You know what I mean? They take everything so easy, you know. But at least my flight was on BWI. Can I have a round of applause to BWIA, please? Yeah. I just boast about BWI, you know. I just tell everybody that is the best airline in the world. And here now, man, no matter where in the world I am, when I see I put my foot on a BWI, I feel like I'm back in Trinidad already. You know, it's the nice, the flight attendants will be coming down there with a big smile. And they watch me and they say, chicken or beef, sir? And if you hear your boy, chicken. She said, we only have beef. Then I know for sure I'm back in Trinidad, you know what I mean? I said, so what is the choice? She said, you eat or you don't. You either you eat or you don't eat. That is it, you know? It's a mess. But maybe better than a lot of it, the other airlines. I remember traveling on an airline once, and the flight attendant, I mean, they were so efficient. The woman asked me if I want water. I said, she said, hot or cool? Who does drink hot water? I said, cold. I want cold water. She said, with or without ice? I said, with ice? Caribbean people, we like ice and we drink, you know, give me ice. She said, block or crushed? I said, well, let me try the little crush. I'm not accustomed to crush. I said, crush. She take the block and put it in she mouth. I tell you. It's a mess, some airlines. I remember going on an airline, I was so scared, the flight attendant walking on the aisle with a parachute on her back, you know? I guess, I said, nah, boy, this is not the plane for me, at all. But I love BWI. You know, coming up here, the pilot, like, after he gave us the announcement, because, you know, they're here, boom! I don't like to hear that at all. I always feel you're going to tell me something wrong. You know, so you go, boom! And he's never understand, ladies and gentlemen, pilot speaking, captain, and a long set of information that we doesn't bound to know at all. But how high he flying? When you crash, you crash. You tell me about the difference between a fall from 12,000 feet and 35,000 feet. I don't give us how much visibility he has. We are in the aisle. He telling me about what on the left of the plane and what on the right of the plane. Me a business with that. I can't see nothing anyway, you know? One set of information estimated time of arrival, the temperature, when rain fall, when rain going and fall. I mean, why tell me all of that? Well, you know, after all the old talk, he forget to turn off the PA system. So the whole plane here, and he talking to the co-pilot afterwards. He say, boy, you see this long flight? Yeah, able that, you know. I could put this plane on autopilot right now. And you see that new flight attendant, she could come and give me a blowjob. And a cup of coffee. Everybody hear the man say he want a blowjob and a cup of coffee. So the flight attendant now running up the aisle to tell the man turn off the intercom, a passenger stop and say, darling, I can forget the coffee.
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Now tonight I want you to turn with me to a familiar passage of Scripture, Galatians the 6th chapter, Galatians the 6th chapter and the 14th verse. But God forbid that I should glory save in the cross of our Lord Jesus Christ, by whom the world is crucified unto me, and I unto the world. Just after the war, Cliff Barrows and I came together. He led the singing and I did the preaching. And his wife and my wife and the four of us went to England, and we lived in England during the winter of 1946 and 47. Now, London was almost totally devastated. And one of the things I remember is that in all that devastation after the war and all the rubble, there stood St. Paul's Cathedral. And on top of St. Paul's was a cross. I remember when Coventry Cathedral was being built because it had been destroyed during the war. And it was nearing completion. A cross was lowered by helicopter and placed on the top. A huge 25-foot wooden cross stands above the fields of the buried horror of Belsen concentration camp. A tiny cross placed there by Sir Edmund Hillary, the first man to conquer the peak of mountains, is buried on the snow and the ice at the summit of Mount Everest. Now you, many of you, are very religious and you have embossed upon your Bibles a cross, or you wear a cross around your neck. And the thing that I want to ask you tonight is this: what does the cross mean to you? Why do all the Catholic churches and all the Protestant churches have a cross? That's the one thing we agree on, is the cross. The whole Christian world looks to the cross. Why did Paul say that he gloried in it more than anything else in all the world? Paul could have gloried in his education. He was one of the most educated men of his time. He could have gloried in his religion. He was very religious. He could have gloried in his ability to speak several languages. He was fluent in several. He could have gloried in the fact that he was a Roman citizen, but he didn't. Or he could have gloried in certain things about Jesus Christ other than the cross. His spectacular, miraculous birth. Born of a virgin, the Virgin Mary, or the great teaching of Christ. Even today, educators say there's never been a teacher like Jesus Christ, or his great social work, his compassion for the poor and the needy, his concern for the hungry and the sick, his amazing resurrection from the dead, his future glory when he's going to rule the world and his kingdom is going to come. He could have gloried in any of those things, but he said, no, I glory only in the cross. And he said, God forbid that I should glory in anything else except the cross. Why? Well, I want you to think a moment and look at that cross. It was the most cruel of all punishments, because the victims sometimes would hang there for several days. It took them several days to die. And on this occasion, they were crucifying three people: two thieves, murderers, and Jesus in the middle. The soldiers entered the guardhouse and brought Jesus with the two other condemned men. They were beaten 33 times, or 39 times, on their bare backs with leather thongs with steel pellets on the end. A crown of thorns had been put on Jesus' brow. A cross was laid upon his back. The procession started. Jerusalem was filled with a carnival-like atmosphere at that time. And the procession went through the main streets so that all might see that the criminal, and be warned of a similar fate if he broke the laws of Rome. A big crowd was following. Just a few of Jesus' friends were following. And Jesus became weakened by the loss of blood, and he fell. And so Simon of Cyrene, an African, helped him carry the cross. The soldiers went quickly and methodically about their task of driving home the nails in his hands and the spike through his feet. The crowd mills around jeering, "He saved others. Himself he cannot save." They laughed and they mocked and they made fun of him. "Come down. Do just one more miracle," they said. But he didn't do it. He stayed there. And you know why he stayed there? Because of you.
Because he loved you. Because you see, only in Jesus Christ can we find forgiveness of sins. He was bearing our sins on the cross. People ask me constantly as they write, is there any hope for me? Can Christ save me? Prostitutes, alcoholics, robbers, murderers, prisoners, people filled with racial prejudice, people who hold in their hearts anti-Semitism. Is there any hope for me? People who have done many evil things, both corporately and privately. Is there any hope for me? A bishop of a church in another country came to me one time, some years ago now, and he told me that he did not believe that he was saved. He said, I've been to theological school in England. He said, I've been a bishop now, and he told me how many years. But he said, I have so many doubts that my sins are forgiven and I'm going to heaven. And he said, I've come to you to ask you if you would pray for me and pray with me. And very simply, I talked to him just like he was a little child, as though he had never heard the gospel before. Tears came streaming down his face, and he got on his knees and he prayed a very simple prayer, which indicates to me that you can even be a clergyman, be in the church. I know a man in St. Louis, pastor of a large church. He was converted to Christ under his own preaching. He'd never known Christ, and suddenly the Spirit of God spoke to him. I know a man here in Boston who was pastor of a church that was dying. He had a brilliant education from one of your great theological seminaries here. And his little daughter got sick, and he thought she was dying. And he said, Lord, he said, if you will raise up my daughter from now on, I'll turn to the Bible and preach nothing but the Bible and accept your word as the word of faith. And that happened. Within a year, his church was packed out. Now he's pastor of a great church in Florida. Some of you know him. Paul gloried in the cross because it is the only way of salvation. Nothing else will save. The cross is the only way. There is a way, the Bible says. Oh, there are other ways of salvation, so we're taught by many teachers, that seemeth right. But the end thereof is the way of death. There's only one way. By the cross. And that's one reason why people don't like to talk about the cross or the exclusiveness of salvation. We like to think that there are many ways. And there are many ways that people worship, and there are many ways that people pray. And God does hear the prayers of all people all over the world. Whoever calls upon the name of the Lord is going to be heard. But there's only one way outlined in the Bible. And I, as a minister of the gospel, must declare unto you what the apostle Peter said. There's therefore now no other name under heaven whereby we must be saved. Jesus said, I'm the way, the truth, and the life. No man cometh to the Father but by me. I didn't say that. Jesus said it. Jesus said, as I've already quoted, enter in at the narrow gate. For wide is the gate, and broad is the way that leadeth to destruction. And many there be that go in thereat. Because narrow is the gate, and hard is the way which leadeth unto life. And few there be that find it. Notice, he says it's hard. It's not easy to follow Christ. You pay a price. He said, if you're not willing to deny self and take up the cross, you cannot be my follower. You see, we would like something cheap and something easy. His demands were so high that many people refused to go with him any further. They'd go so far and then they'd turn away. Because he turned to a crowd one day and said, count the cost. Count the cost. If you follow me, that means that I become Lord of your life. If you follow me, that means you become my learner, my disciple. And you must do my commands. You've got to love your neighbor as yourself if you follow me.
If you follow me, you've got to be concerned about the needs of the world. If you follow me, you've got to be willing to take up the cross. I'm going to die on a cross. I'm going to be executed. That means that you're willing to go back to your school and back to your home and back to your neighborhood and tell the people that you know Christ and let them see Christ in you. And that won't be easy. But if you'll do that, he'll be with you. He doesn't ask us to live the Christian life alone. I cannot live the Christian life. I'll be honest with you. I cannot do it. But Christ can live it through me if I will let him. And he can produce the fruit of the Spirit. He can give me a love and a joy and a peace that I'll never find anywhere in this world. He can give me the certainty of my eternal life. Now, Jesus also warned us that not everyone that saith unto me, Lord, Lord, shall enter into the kingdom of heaven. But he that doeth the will of my Father who is in heaven. Many will say to me in that day, Lord, Lord, have we not preached in your name? And in your name we've cast out demons. And in your name we've done many wonderful works. And then he said, I will profess unto them, I never knew you. Depart from me, ye that work iniquity. You see, you can go to church. You can be a good person. And maybe really never know Christ. I know many people that live moral lives that are agnostics and even atheists. There comes a point, there comes a moment sometime, somewhere, when you must receive Christ into your heart. Paul gloried in the cross because it expresses the depth of sin, because it shows the love of God, because it's the only way of salvation, and fourthly, because he knew that it gave a new dynamic to life. Once you've been to the cross, you can never be the same. Therefore, if any man be in Christ, he is a new creation. Old things are passed away. Behold, all things have become new, the scripture says. You'll never be the same once you come to Christ. I remember the night I came to Christ. I stood with about 300 or 400 other people. Made my commitment to Christ. And while I was standing there, I felt like a fool. I started turning around and go back. A woman next to me was weeping and I didn't have any tears. I had no emotion at all except fear. Afraid that of standing in front of so many people. But I went home that night and I remember it was a moonlight night. And we lived on a farm. And I looked out across the fields and across the woods. And I knew something had happened to me that night. I didn't know what. If you'd asked me the next day what had happened to me, I could not have told you. I now know. That first step was so weak and my faith was so weak and I had so many doubts. But my goodness, the transformation that began working its way into my life over a period of time was so tremendous. And it's still working. And it's still growing, and I'm still learning, and it gets better every day. And then fifthly, it's a motivation for service, a motivation for service. Did you see Mother Teresa getting that award? And then she won the Nobel Peace Prize 2 or 3 years ago, and she's won so many awards. And she said, I owe it all to the cross. Martin Luther King received the Nobel Peace Prize and they asked him something about it and he said, it was built upon my father's evangelical preaching. I know his father and I knew Martin Luther King, of course. And his father always preached the gospel and believed in the cross, and so did Martin Luther King, Jr. Do you know Christ? It's a motivation for service. What motivates you? To go out and help the hungry and the poor and the oppressed. My son spends his time, a great deal of it, in the third world. Helping the poor and the needy. Going to little dispensaries and little hospitals and sending doctors to help them. And
He was out on one of those boats in the China Sea helping pick up those refugees a couple years ago. What motivates him? Why does he go to some place in Africa, go all through New Guinea, go through India or Bangladesh or some of these places to try to help? Because he loves Christ. It's Christ that motivates him. What motivates you? Or do you have any motivation at all to help others? And then Paul gloried in the cross because he knew that it guaranteed a future life. The cross was followed by the resurrection. But God was in Christ reconciling the world unto himself. And the scripture tells us in a grand anthem in the book of Revelation, the 5th chapter. And they sang a new song, saying, "Thou art worthy to take the scroll and to open its seals. For thou wast slain and hast redeemed us to God by thy blood out of every kindred and tongue and people and nation. And hast made us unto our God a kingdom of priests, and we shall reign on earth." What a glorious future we have because of the cross. Now, what was the attitude of the crowd that was there that day? Christ dying on the cross. First, there was the attitude of apathy. Sitting down, they watched him there. That's indifference. Many here this evening who are completely indifferent to what I'm saying and to the gospel. The mockings, the abuse, and the atrocity of that ancient pagan mob were less painful to Christ than the indifference of a modern world upon which the light of the gospel has been shining all these years. Here in New England, no place in all the world has had more gospel than you've had in your past history. How many today are indifferent? Too much is given, much is required. You see, more is going to be required of you. Where you've had the gospel for so many years and so many Bibles and so many churches and now the television and the radio, than those people in China or people in other countries that don't have the gospel as freely as we have it today. And then there's the attitude of the skeptic and the cynic. And they that passed by railed on him, wagging their heads and saying, "Ah, you that destroy the temple and you build it in 3 days, say to yourself, come down from the cross." And there are skeptics here tonight, I know that. We've had many a skeptic come to the meeting and have his life changed. I remember the great scientist from the University of Minnesota who came. Skeptical. But 3 days after that service, he found Christ and became a wonderful Bible teacher on the faculty at the university. Then there's the attitude that saves. Now there stood by the cross of Jesus his mother and his mother's sister. And then there was the attitude of the centurion who said, "Truly, this is the Son of the living God." My wife was born and reared in China. And in Chinese, the word "come" is written with 3 characters, each of which is a cross with a person on it. We're translating tonight in Chinese, both Mandarin and in Cantonese. The cross in all languages means come to the cross, find salvation. Come to the cross and find peace. Come to the cross and find forgiveness. Come is the invitation of the whole Bible. "Come unto me, all ye that labor and are heavy laden, and I'll give you rest. Come to the cross." I'm asking you tonight to come to the cross. You say, "Well, what do I have to do?" 3 things. Christ has paid the price on the cross. He's been raised from the dead. That is the heart of what is called the good news, the gospel. The good news is that God loves you. He gave his Son to die for you. He will forgive you of your sins. He will give you eternal life tonight. You don't have to wait till tomorrow. Tonight. That's the good news. But you must receive it. How do you receive it? First, by repenting of sin. That means to turn, to change your thinking, to change your mind, to change your attitude, and to change your way of living. Let Christ come and be in control of your life. That's repentance.
saying to God, I have sinned and I'm sorry for it, forgive me. That's repentance. But then you must by faith receive him, and that word faith may trip you up. Faith means that you totally commit to Christ. Just as I'm standing on this platform and my body is committed to this platform, so you stand with your whole life and everything you have, you put on Christ. Your hope is in him and him alone. He becomes the one that you trust totally and completely for your salvation. There was a minister preaching on the thief on the cross once, and some man yelled from the congregation and said, what about that thief on the cross? And quick as a flash, the minister said, which thief? Because you see, one died and was lost, and one died and was saved. And that's the only story of deathbed repentance in the whole Bible. So you better not wait. The Bible says today is the day of salvation. Now is the accepted time. Nowhere in the Bible does it promise you tomorrow.

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Well, it's been a pleasure bringing you this week's show here on Catch a Vibe. P.S. The Old Geezer will be back with you next week. I do hope that you have enjoyed the show. Take care, everyone. Bye.

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0: Good morning, good afternoon, or good evening, and welcome along to Asia and Claire Simone's Catch a Vibe. If you can believe it already, people, it is in, we're in May. Where's the year gone already?
1: You had to think then, didn't you?
0: I did have to think, and thinking's quite hard. Anyway, 2 hours of wonderful music coming your way, as always, courtesy of our wonderful artists and promoters and individuals that post us in the right direction for some fab music. So Asia's going to say hello. And we're going to get on with this week's show.
1: Yeah, welcome along. Another 2 hours of gorgeous, gorgeous music with a little bit from me halfway through. So enjoy this week's Catch a Vibe.